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You're gonna find me solid gold. 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
3: Now your Hill Country weather, I'm meteorologist Scott Cook. There's going to be a 20% chance of isolated showers late tonight. Lows down to 75 degrees with partly cloudy skies. Rain chances up to 50% Monday afternoon. Will be partly sunny with a high of 92 degrees. We'll have lows back down to 73 degrees Monday night with a 70% chance of rain and a 90% chance of showers and thunderstorms Tuesday. Our highs will be back up to 86 degrees with winds out of the south at around 5 miles an hour.
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1: Now your Hill Country weather, I'm meteorologist Scott Cook. There's going to be a 20% chance of isolated showers late tonight. Lows down to 75 degrees with partly cloudy skies. Rain chances up to 50% Monday afternoon. Will be partly sunny with a high of 92 degrees. We'll have lows back down to 73 degrees Monday night with a 70% chance of rain and a 90% chance of showers and thunderstorms Tuesday. Our highs will be back up to 86 degrees with winds out of the south at around 5 miles an hour.
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2: Now your Hill Country weather. I'm meteorologist Scott Cook. There's going to be a 20% chance of isolated showers late tonight. Lows down to 75 degrees with partly cloudy skies. Rain chances up to 50% Monday afternoon. Will be partly sunny with a high of 92 degrees. We'll have lows back down to 73 degrees Monday night with a 70% chance of rain and a 90% chance of showers and thunderstorms Tuesday. Our highs will be back up to 86 degrees, with winds out of the south at around 5 miles an hour.
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1: Now your Hill Country weather, I'm meteorologist Scott Cook. There's going to be a 20% chance of isolated showers late tonight. Lows down to 75 degrees with partly cloudy skies. Rain chances up to 50% Monday afternoon. Will be partly sunny with a high of 92 degrees. We'll have lows back down to 73 degrees Monday night with a 70% chance of rain and a 90% chance of showers and thunderstorms Tuesday. Our highs will be back up to 86 degrees with winds out of the south at around 5 miles an hour.
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2: Now your Hill Country weather, I'm meteorologist Scott Cook. There's going to be a 20% chance of isolated showers late tonight. Lows down to 75 degrees with partly cloudy skies. Rain chances up to 50% Monday afternoon. Will be partly sunny with a high of 92 degrees. We'll have lows back down to 73 degrees Monday night with a 70% chance of rain and a 90% chance of showers and thunderstorms Tuesday. Our highs will be back up to 86 degrees with winds out of the south at around 5 miles an hour.
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1: Hello, I'm Johnny Cash. I want to tell you about the three fellas that make the great sound behind me. Two of them have been with me for about 13 years. There's Marshall Grant. From Jackson, Tennessee, W.S. Holland. And just recently joining our group from Tulsa, Oklahoma, Bob Wooten.

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2: Now your Hill Country weather, I'm meteorologist Scott Cook. There's going to be a 20% chance of isolated showers late tonight. Lows down to 75 degrees with partly cloudy skies. Rain chances up to 50% Monday afternoon. Will be partly sunny with a high of 92 degrees. We'll have lows back down to 73 degrees Monday night with a 70% chance of rain and a 90% chance of showers and thunderstorms Tuesday. Our highs will be back up to 86 degrees with winds out of the south at around 5 miles an hour.
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2: Now your Hill Country weather. I'm meteorologist Scott Cook. There's going to be a 20% chance of isolated showers late tonight. Lows down to 75 degrees with partly cloudy skies. Rain chances up to 50% Monday afternoon. Will be partly sunny with a high of 92 degrees. We'll have lows back down to 73 degrees Monday night with a 70% chance of rain and a 90% chance of showers and thunderstorms Tuesday. Our highs will be back up to 86 degrees with winds out of the south at around 5 miles an hour.
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5: Now your Hill Country weather, I'm meteorologist Scott Cook. There's going to be a 20% chance of isolated showers late tonight. Lows down to 75 degrees with partly cloudy skies. Rain chances up to 50% Monday afternoon. Will be partly sunny with a high of 92 degrees. We'll have lows back down to 73 degrees Monday night with a 70% chance of rain and a 90% chance of showers and thunderstorms Tuesday. Our highs will be back up to 86 degrees with winds out of the south at around 5 miles an hour.
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2: Good morning. Now your Hill Country weather. I'm staff meteorologist James Covington. Mostly cloudy for our Monday with the afternoon thunderstorms, heavy rain possible. Highs in the upper 80s, southeast winds 10 to 20 miles per hour. Showers stick around tonight, falling into the lower 70s, southeast winds 5 to 15. Cloudy with showers throughout every Tuesday, the high in the mid 80s. Mostly cloudy afternoon thunderstorms Wednesday, highs again in the mid 80s.
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2: This is Texas Ag Today, the number one source for the latest news in Texas agriculture. The largest and most experienced farm news team in the Lone Star State covers it all. From the piney woods of East Texas to the rocky ranges of the Trans-Pecos, and from the Panhandle down to the Rio Grande Valley. Here's today's top stories.
3: Despite getting some rains, it's been a tough start to the growing season in the northern Texas Panhandle. I'm James Hunt, and we'll talk about that on Texas Ag Today.
4: There are five steps to trait development. I'm Tom Nicoletti, and I'll have more on how these five steps lead to better crop yields for farmers on Texas Ag Today.
5: FDA currently has not approved medicated feed products for the treatment of New World screwworm in deer and cattle. We will hear directly from someone at the FDA on why coming up on Texas Ag Today.
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6: Hello, Texas. Why don't you jump on in with me and buckle up? We're going to take a ride around the Lone Star State as we cover the most important industry in this greatest state in the nation, Texas agriculture. Be sure to hold on tight because it all starts right now. We are into those dog days of summer with heat and wind across many areas of Texas. I checked in with Josh Coons. He's the AgriLite County Agent in Baylor County. That's southwest of Wichita Falls.
7: We could always use a rain, you know, just like we always say. We have been blessed with a few showers from time to time that came through with some wind and some hail, unfortunately, but a little dry. We've got some hay that's being cut. The cotton crop is off and looking okay, I think, right now at the stage it's at. And cattle still have some pasture to eat, so.
6: Coon says the cotton crop got off to a good start this year, and it's handling the summer heat well.
7: Oh, yeah, it soaks it up, soaking up the sun, and it's progressing nicely. We're going to need a little rain here to kind of boost it along a little bit. Going forward, these hot days with wind, it's pretty tough on it. It's tough on everything, so, but it's enjoying the heat right now.
6: That's AgriLife County Agent Josh Coons in Baylor County. The United States will maintain its anti-dumping duties on imports of tomatoes from Mexico.
5: The U.S. International Trade Commission recently rejected a request by Mexican tomato growers, saying they found no changed circumstances that would justify lifting the duties. Mexican tomato growers asked the ITC to lift the duties, arguing the circumstances under which the duties were levied has changed, and they oppose the anti-dumping measures. The existing anti-dumping order will remain in place, continuing trade protections for U.S. growers, who argued Mexican imports of tomatoes are dumped into the U.S. below market value. A public report explaining the ITC's decision is expected by August 17th. For the Texas Farm Bureau Radio Network, I'm Jessica Domel.
6: Texas agriculture has lost a longtime voice. Roddy Peoples spent his life as a farm broadcaster on the radio airwaves of Texas. He passed away Tuesday. Roddy got his start as a Texas farm broadcaster at a radio station in Wichita Falls. 4 years later, he moved to Midland and founded the Voice of Southwest Agriculture Radio Network. At its peak, Roddy was providing farm news and market information to around 70 Texas radio stations. He received numerous awards during his farm broadcasting career, including being named as National Farm Broadcaster of the Year in 1992 by the National Association of Farm Broadcasting. He was also elected to that organization's Hall of Fame in 2001. Roddy Peoples was 94 years old. The Northern Texas Panhandle has had a tough start for the summer growing season. James Hunt reports.
3: Over the

0: past few weeks, the Drought Monitor map has upgraded Moore County from a designation of D3 to D2, which suggests a lot of benefit from recent rains. But here's what Extension Agent Marcel Fischbacher has to say about that.
1: I think that's kind of deceiving, because if you look at the average of the county, we're improving, but it's the eastern one-third or one-fourth that has got the rain, and the western part of the county has just kept missing it. So we're really dry over here. And I think right now we're kind of in a bind, because I don't think anybody's been able to build up the soil moisture profile after having such a dry winter and just needing some rain and some moist days. Now, we've had a few of those days that it was cloudy and there was some humidity, and it looked like it could rain, but we've just pretty much missed it on the western side of the county, I'd say. There's producers that have had less than 3 inches of rain in 2026.
2: Well, of course, I want to ask how your crops are looking, but I've got to assume it probably follows along the lines of where the rainfall has been and where it hasn't.
1: Yeah, crops, when they came out of the ground and all that, a little less weed pressure because of the dryness, really did have a good stand there to start out with. They do appear to be a little behind where they should be as far as the growth of the corn. Cotton's probably, for some reason, everything's a little behind. You would think with such warm soil and all, we'd be a little bit ahead, but we're really struggling to get much soil water profile. And I think if we move into the tassel stage like this on corn, we're going to see some well below average county yields, and I think it's going to be tough, and those farmers are really going to struggle.
0: That's Marcel Fischbacher with the Moore County Extension Office in Dumas. I'm James Hunt on the Texas Farm Bureau Radio Network.
3: Bolgard Cotton is celebrating its 30-year anniversary. Tom Nicoletti has the story.
4: New crop traits go through several stages of thorough testing before they are ready for the fields. There are generally 5 steps in trait development. First, discovery to identify farmers' challenges and potential solutions to those problems. Second, proof of concept after finding a satisfying trait by searching genetic makeup. Third, early development that leads to extensive quality assurance testing. Fourth, advanced development, which involves plants in test fields and research centers to assess performance. And fifth, on-farm trials, where participants test the latest trait technology with feedback on trait performance under commercial-scale planting conditions. Joni Blount is Bayer Crop Science Cotton Product Advancement Specialist for Texas and several western states.
5: Now, Joni, you cover Texas and a number of other states when it comes to cotton research and development. And here it is, 2026, and this is the celebration of 30 years of Bolgard cotton across the industry. Began in 1996, so quite a track record, and it's certainly been successful and good for farmers across the Cotton Belt, the east to west.
6: Being able to protect the yield for growers across the Cotton Belt and provide them something that makes their lives safer, reducing the number of insecticides that have to go out, reducing the impact that we have on natural enemies. There's a lot of layers to what these traits provide for everybody, and I haven't lived in a world that we didn't have Bolgard in. I think we've been able to increase the expectations for the industry overall with these kinds of technologies and steward that well so that it's available and around for a long time.
5: That is Joni Blount. She is with Bayer Crop Science. I'm Tom Nicoletti for the Texas Farm Bureau Radio Network.
3: The FDA has not approved any medicated feed products for the treatment and prevention of screw worms. Jessica Domel tells why.
7: In a hearing hosted by the Texas House Committee on Agriculture and Livestock, a representative from the U.S. Food and Drug Administration addressed the potential for medicated feed products for prevention or treatment of New World screwworms in cattle and deer. Here is Dr. Tim Schell, the director of FDA's Center for Veterinary Medicine.
8: Currently, there are no medicated feed products approved or authorized in the U.S. for screwworm, and we are not aware of any product approved or authorized globally for that purpose. FDA is currently working with Texas Parks and Wildlife, Texas A&M, and USDA on multiple trials and studies in cattle and deer to generate data that can help FDA evaluate whether feed products may be effective against New World screwworm. We are committed to authorizing products that have sufficient evidence of safety and effectiveness. I'd like to note a significant challenge with feed products that injectable and topical products don't have, and that is the difficulty in delivering a consistent dose of a drug to ensure effectiveness. This is particularly challenging in range and wild settings, where animal feeding rates and product stability and availability can vary widely. A variable or less than effective dose can drive up antiparasitic resistance and may not protect animals from screwworm. Producers, veterinarians, and consumers all rely on the FDA to evaluate the safety and effectiveness of screwworm medical countermeasures, and we are dedicated to fulfilling our responsibilities as quickly as possible.
7: The U.S. Department of Agriculture has confirmed 33 cases of New World screwworm in Texas. 17 of those cases were active as of Thursday. Additional details on New World screwworm is available at screwworm.gov. For the Texas Farm Bureau Radio Network, I'm Jessica Domel.
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9: This is Jim Hearn in San Antonio. The tropical season has started slow, but weather patterns now look a lot more like summer. We'll have those stories and more in today's report.
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3: The tropical season is off to a slow start. Jim Hearn reports from San Antonio.
9: The start of the tropical season has been very slow. Saharan dust moving across the Atlantic, and that's combining with strong upper-level winds, that's really stopped the development of any tropical systems. But as we still have a long way to go for this tropical season ahead, the weather has turned hot in San Antonio and much of the hill country. Typical summer, rains have ended for the time being, and temperatures have hit the upper 90s with humidities pushing heat indexes to triple digits. Now, we're continuing to watch a large area of tropical moisture that has been heading toward the entire Texas coastline, so rain could be in the foreseeable future. Everyone here is looking for a shower. Well, the weather has halted the rise in the Edwards Aquifer, currently dropping a half to a foot per day. It'll not take long to put the aquifer back to its lowest points. As we look at the reservoir situation along the Rio Grande, Lake Amistad is now 30% full. You know, that's down about 5% from where it was just 6 months ago. At Falcon, reservoir is at 30%, and that's steady for now, but still down about 7% from where we were 6 months ago. The New World screwworm cases continue to climb in the state. At this time, there is at least 31 cases that have been confirmed, 17 of those in cattle, 10 in sheep, 3 goats, and a dog. And as we move closer to hunting season, the screwworm cases may be affecting wildlife too. Hunters need to be aware and be on the lookout for any signs of screwworms and report anything suspicious at once. This is Jim Hearn in San Antonio.
3: Now the screwworms are in Texas. It's important to know they can infest all warm-blooded animals. Dr. Bob Judd has more.
14: We have now had confirmed cases of the New World screwworms found in various counties in Texas. And this is not surprising considering the northward movement of the pest in Mexico over the last year. The United States Department of Agriculture has taken numerous measures to prevent screwworms from entering Texas. New sterile fly facilities are being built and more sterile flies are being released to decrease the number of flies by interrupting their life cycle. USDA is working to prevent further spread of the pest and then eliminate it once again from the United States. To accomplish this, everyone needs to be vigilant in examining their animals closely for cuts or other skin lesions in which the screwworms can lay their eggs. The eggs hatch and the larvae burrow into live tissue versus normal fly larvae that only feed on dead tissue. These larvae can cause severe tissue destruction and can lead to infection and death of the animal without treatment. And examining your animals does not mean only your livestock, but all animals, including pets, and the screwworm can even affect humans. Any lesion on your pets, like a small laceration or a puncture wound, can be attacked by these pests and make a simple wound potentially deadly. Livestock guard dogs and other farm dogs and barn cats are especially susceptible, but animals in urban areas can also be infested. One of the major concerns is wildlife infestation, as wildlife are very susceptible and cannot be examined like domestic animals, and infestation in wildlife is one of the reasons a parasite is so difficult to control. If you see live wildlife that have maggots on a wound, call your veterinarian or the Texas Animal Health Commission as soon as possible. I'm Dr. Bob Judd, and this is the Texas Farm Bureau Radio Network.
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15: Good morning. Now your Hill Country weather. I'm staff meteorologist James Covington. Mostly cloudy for our Monday with the afternoon thunderstorms, heavy rain possible. Highs in the upper 80s, southeast winds 10 to 20 miles per hour. Showers stick around tonight, falling into the lower 70s, southeast winds 5 to 15. Cloudy with showers throughout every Tuesday, the high in the mid-80s. Mostly cloudy afternoon thunderstorms Wednesday, highs again in the mid-80s.
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17: We're on the line with Bill Martin from Lone Star Stockyards, Wildorado, Texas. Bill, how'd the sale go?
18: Had a good sale today, Larry. 1,080 head went through the ring. Compared to a couple weeks ago, the market was strong on all classes of feeders. Calves were fully steady to sharply higher in spots. In Jake, Texas, we had a load of 750-pound steers at 377. Another load from the same place, 640-pound steers at 423.50. Some 511 weights off the deal at 467. A load of 800-pound heifers from Jayton brought 332. 275, load of 685 weights at 369.75. Mamarillo, we had a load of mixed crossbred heifers weighing 786, 333.25. From Hereford, a load of 890-pound backgrounded steers at 333. Olton, 8.25 weight steers at 359. Dalhart, 407-pound heifer calves at 562.50. 504 weight heifer calves at 467.50. Tulia, 580 weight steer calves at 452. 435 weight steers at 532. 520 weight heifer calves at 447. Canyon, 466-pound weaned heifers, 507. 360 weight heifers at 580 by the pound. Spearman, 530-pound steer calves at 490. 540 weight heifer calves at 447. Briona, 615-pound bull calves at 417. 400-pound bull calves at 562. Happy, 677 weight steers at 401. 650 weight heifers at 389.
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17: How are you feeling about next week?
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19: Neighbor, thanks for joining me. I'm Larry Marble. This is the Texas Farm Bureau Radio Network. Walk in the pens. We'll see you tomorrow. Good day.
3: Cattle futures ending the week on a lower note. We've dropped all week long on Friday. August live cattle down 5 cents to close at 235.20. The October down $1.05 at 230.55. Same thing on feeder cattle. August feeders down $1.55, 350.460. September feeders down $1.97, 351.02. Cash fed cattle market following the same course that futures are. We've seen a big drop, $7 lower on live sales this week. 248 is the price in both the North and the South on live cattle. Dressed cattle selling at 393. That's $10 lower. Boxed beef prices higher with choice up 309, 380, 390. Select up 616, 369, 65. August Class 3 milk down 24 cents, 1664, 100 weight. USDA released the latest WASDE report Friday morning. The corn and wheat markets reacted positively. September corn up 8 cents, 439 and a half. December corn up 9, 461 a bushel. Wheat took a huge jump as that WASDE report confirmed what we've been hearing, that wheat acreage could possibly be the lowest we've seen in well over 100 years. September Kansas City wheat up 22 cents, 676 and a quarter. September Chicago wheat up 20 and a half, 640 and a quarter. USDA raised U.S. cotton production by 400,000 bales. The market reacted positively to that, with December up 91 points, closing at 81.54 cents. In the energy markets, August natural gas down 6, 294. August West Texas crude oil down 58 at 71.50 a barrel. The financial market slightly higher, with the Dow up 149 points, 52,637. The NASDAQ up 74, 26,281. The S&P up 31 at 7,575. Now with a closer look at the energy and financial markets, here's economist Tim Snyder with Matador Economics in Dallas.
20: As we head into another weekend, markets are ending this week with caution rather than panic. Crude oil is easing modestly today, but both WTI and Brent remain on track for solid weekly gains as disrupted tanker traffic and renewed hostilities between the United States and Iran keep a geoeconomic premium firmly embedded in the energy markets. On Wall Street, equity futures are slightly lower, led by weakness in technology shares as investors balance Middle East uncertainty against optimism surrounding artificial intelligence and the start of the second quarter earnings season. In short, the equity markets are not pricing in a full-scale regional war, but they're no longer willing to price a dependable ceasefire either. The energy trade remains flummoxed. Reuters reports tanker traffic through the Strait of Hormuz has fallen by roughly 70% of the pre-war levels. Here we go again. At the same time, seasonal U.S. fuel demand is at the highest point of the year, and that combination has pushed gasoline prices sharply higher. Around Texas, we've seen prices jump more than 30 cents a gallon since the 4th of July weekend, raising transportation costs for businesses, increasing production expenses for agriculture, and putting additional pressure on family budgets. Next week brings a full slate of market-moving events, including second quarter bank earnings, CPI and PPI inflation reports, retail sales, housing data, and consumer confidence, all against the backdrop of continued tensions in the Middle East. Today's market misconception: falling crude oil prices yesterday meant geopolitical risk was fading. The reality? Crude oil is simply easing from this week's sharp spike. Tanker traffic remains impaired, and the market is reducing the probability of immediate escalation, not eliminating the underlying risk. Here's the bottom line. Today's quieter trading isn't signaling a resolution. It's signaling caution. Investors are heading into the weekend hoping diplomacy can regain momentum, but preparing their portfolios in case the next headline tells a different story. No matter what the weekend brings, next week will be packed with headlines that will no doubt drive our markets. For the Texas Farm Bureau Radio Network, I'm economist Tim Snyder.
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They are now open for business. Good morning, I'm Danny Mott on the Texas Farm Bureau Radio Network. The new Texas Stock Exchange had its first exchanges yesterday. They began live trading of their first five securities. This current phase is focusing on technology and trade routing. That's to make sure everything functions correctly before they start full-scale trading. All of the testing going on now will make sure all of the trades will happen correctly. So far, they have raised $275 million. Governor Abbott says the state of Texas has an estimated $2.9 trillion economy. If that were treated as a standalone one, it would make us the eighth largest economy in the world. Once they open up for full-time trading, they look to compete against the New York Stock Exchange and the NASDAQ. The new market is designed to provide a more cost-effective way for a company to publicly list their stock, along with more flexible regulations for businesses that want to go public. In West Texas, at that 7,500-acre Fermi plant that's being built near the Pantex plant outside of Amarillo, they have announced an agreement with a company that will engineer and do construction for the first six of their gas turbines. That will be the first phase of the power build-out at that massive AI center and hypergrid. The co-founder and former CEO had called for a special shareholders meeting, but now dropped plans for that meeting. After he was fired several months ago, staff members also left at the same time. Their board was expanded and several new directors were announced, as well as plans for a new headquarters in Dallas. That ongoing dispute has led to several rounds of litigation on both sides, and there's now been a last-minute recusal of the presiding judge over those hearings. It was a packed Taylor City Council meeting last night, and it took an unexpected turn after city officials announced that the petition that they had drawn up that seeks to ban new data centers within their city limits cannot move forward because of Texas laws. There are two proposed developments planned for their city. They had a petition with 1,400 signatures on it. Texas law does not allow zoning changes to be enacted through a public petition or a popular vote. One of the best festivals in the state will be returning for its 41st year this weekend. The Parker County Peach Festival will take over in downtown Weatherford. That will be tomorrow between 8 a.m. and 4 p.m. Besides plenty of peaches, they'll have over 200 booths with arts, crafts, food, and activities on two entertainment stages. I'm Danny Moffitt on the Texas Farm Bureau Radio Network.

0: An emporium is a principal center of commerce. At 1892 Emporium, we know that your commerce could use some exclusivity from time to time. Inside, in a place that isn't first seen, you'll find the 1892 Wine Room. It's the place you can chat without noise from the outside. And if you'd like to bring friends and enjoy a tasting of wine, well, that's a good time too. The best of Texas, all under one roof. 1892 Emporium, on the square in downtown Lano.
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2: Good morning. Now your Hill Country weather. I'm staff meteorologist James Covington. Mostly cloudy for our Monday with the afternoon thunderstorms, heavy rain possible. Highs in the upper 80s, southeast winds 10 to 20 miles per hour. Showers stick around tonight, falling into the lower 70s, southeast winds 5 to 15. Cloudy with showers throughout every Tuesday, the high in the mid 80s. Mostly cloudy, afternoon thunderstorms Wednesday, highs again in the mid-80s.
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1: Recently, the neurological form of equine herpes virus was found in a donkey in Parker County, Texas. Hello, everyone. I'm veterinarian Dr. Bob Judd with Texas Vet News on the Texas Farm Bureau Radio Network. Recently, on June the 24th, the Texas Animal Health Commission received confirmation of the disease equine herpes myeloencephalopathy in a donkey in Parker County near Weatherford. The donkey was a rescue animal, and at this time, there does not appear to be any exposure to large number of horses or other equines. This is really good because the neurological form of equine herpes virus typically seems to be found at large equine events like rodeos and horse shows, and a lot of animals are exposed as the virus is very contagious. The TAHC has notified the owners and are under a hold order until further assessment of the situation. Clinical signs of the disease in horses include fever of 102.5 degrees or greater, nasal discharge, lack of coordination, hindquarter weakness, and leaning or resting against a fenced or wall to maintain their balance. Also, the animals may be lethargic, may have a head tilt to one side, diminished tail tone, penile paralysis, and very commonly will dribble urine. However, these signs can be caused by other diseases as well. So if you observe an animal with these clinical signs, call your veterinarian, as testing is required to confirm the neurological form of equine herpes virus. Transmission of the virus is by nose-to-nose contact, short-distance aerosol transmission of the virus, contaminated hands, equipment, tack, or feed. There is a vaccine for equine herpes virus, but no vaccine is labeled to prevent the neurological form of the disease, as was diagnosed in Parker County. Biosecurity is critical to prevent spread of the disease. The disease can be deadly in some horses, and treatment is supportive care, and sometimes antiviral drugs are helpful. I'm Dr. Bob Judd. 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
6: Good morning. Now your Hill Country weather. I'm staff meteorologist James Covington. Mostly cloudy for our Monday with the afternoon thunderstorms, heavy rain possible. Highs in the upper 80s, southeast winds 10 to 20 miles per hour. Showers stick around tonight, falling into the lower 70s, southeast winds 5 to 15. Cloudy with showers throughout every Tuesday, the high in the mid 80s. Mostly cloudy, afternoon thunderstorms Wednesday, highs again in the mid 80s.
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1: 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I'm Kerry Martin with a market update on the Texas Farm Bureau Radio Network. Cattle futures start the trading day slightly higher, with August live cattle up 12 cents, 237.75. The October up 27, 233.82. Feeder cattle higher, August up 85 cents, 362.90. September feeders down 55 at 359.20. Corn lower, with September down 3.5, 431.5. December corn down 4.5, 451.75. September Kansas City wheat up a quarter cent, 645.5. Cotton trading lower, with new crop December down 62 points, 80.05. August West Texas crude oil down 57 cents at $72.95 a barrel. I'm Kerry Martin on the Texas Farm Bureau Radio Network.
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7: Good morning. Now your Hill Country weather. I'm staff meteorologist James Covington. Mostly cloudy for our Monday, with the afternoon thunderstorms, heavy rain possible. Highs in the upper 80s, southeast winds 10 to 20 miles per hour. Showers stick around tonight, falling into the lower 70s, southeast winds 5 to 15. Cloudy with showers throughout every Tuesday, the high in the mid-80s. Mostly cloudy afternoon thunderstorms Wednesday, highs again in the mid-80s.

And I can sing all them songs about Texas. And I still do all the sad ones that I know. I can't help it.

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1: Howdy, it's Pappy G. How about a Texas original? In the fall of 1955, a skinny 19-year-old kid from Lubbock, Texas, with horn-rimmed glasses and a beat-up guitar got to open for Elvis Presley. He stood in the wings and watched Elvis work the crowd. The electricity, the movement, the way the whole room leaned toward the stage like flowers toward the sun. And Buddy Holly thought, that's what I want to do. He went home to Lubbock and got to work. What followed was one of the most extraordinary and most heartbreakingly short careers in the history of American music. 18 months, 7 top 40 singles, 5 million records, 2 appearances on the Ed Sullivan Show, a sold-out tour of England where the crowds went absolutely wild for a skinny kid from West Texas with glasses. He wrote his own songs at a time when artists were expected to sing what the record labels handed him. He played his own instrument. He produced his own recordings. He invented techniques in the studio, overdubbing, artificial reverb that every musician who came after him barred without a second thought. He defined what a rock and roll band looked like. 2 guitars, bass, and drums. Every band you've seen on stage is playing the format that Buddy Holly built. His band was called the Crickets. A young group of musicians in Liverpool, England were so inspired by Holly, they named themselves after an insect too. You might have heard of them. They called themselves the Beatles. Bob Dylan said Buddy Holly changed his life. The Rolling Stones covered his songs. Elton John, Eric Clapton, Bruce Springsteen, every one of them owes something to a kid from Lubbock. On February 3rd, 1959, Buddy Holly boarded a small plane in Clear Lake, Iowa, headed to the next tour stop. The plane went down in a snowy Iowa field. Holly was 22 years old. His bass player on that tour was a young West Texas musician named Waylon Jennings. Waylon gave up his seat on the plane that night to another musician who was sick of riding the tour bus. Waylon spent the rest of his life carrying that. Buddy Holly spent 18 months changing the world. Lubbock, Texas gave him to us. I'm Pappy G, and this has been a Texas original. Come back and see us.
2: Cattle and cotton lower, corn and wheat higher. I'm Kerry Martin with the market update on the Texas Farm Bureau Radio Network. Cattle futures trading slightly lower, with August live cattle down 85 cents, 234.40. The October down 87, trading at 230.72. Feeder cattle lower, August down 80 cents, 355.35. September feeders down 32, 352.67. Corn slightly higher, with September up 2.5, 434 a bushel. December corn up 3.25, 455 at a quarter. September Kansas City wheat up 24.25, trading at 678.5. Cotton slightly lower, with December down 7 points, 80.56 cents. August West Texas crude down 18, 71.90 a barrel. I'm Kerry Martin on the Texas Farm Bureau Radio Network.
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0: winds 10 to 20 miles per hour. Showers stick around tonight, falling into the lower 70s, southeast winds 5 to 15. Cloudy with showers throughout every Tuesday, the high in the mid-80s. Mostly cloudy, afternoon thunderstorms Wednesday, highs again in the mid-80s.
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1: Cattle trading lower while cotton and grains are higher. I'm Terry Martin with a market update on the Texas Farm Bureau Radio Network. Cattle futures moving lower with August live cattle down $1.70, trading at 233.55. The October down 232, 229.27. Feeder cattle lower. August down 347, trading at 352.67. September feeders down 352, 349.47. Corn is higher with September up 4.5, 436 a bushel. December corn up 5.25, 457.25. Big jump on wheat with September Kansas City wheat up 26 cents, 680.25. Cotton slightly higher with December up 3 points, 80.66 cents. August West Texas crude down 94 cents at 71.14 a barrel. I'm Kerry Martin on the Texas Farm Bureau Radio Network.
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6: Good morning. Now your Hill Country weather. I'm staff meteorologist James Covington. Mostly cloudy for our Monday with afternoon thunderstorms, heavy rain possible. Highs in the upper 80s, southeast winds 10 to 20 miles per hour. Showers stick around tonight, falling into the lower 70s, southeast winds 5 to 15. Cloudy with showers throughout every Tuesday, the high in the mid 80s. Mostly cloudy, afternoon thunderstorms Wednesday, highs again in the mid 80s.
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2: Cattle trading lower, cotton and grains higher. I'm Kerry Martin with a market update on the Texas Farm Bureau Radio Network. Cattle futures trading lower today with August live cattle down 60 cents, 234.65. The October down $1.32, 230.27. Feeder cattle lower, August down $1.95, 354.20. September feeders down $2, 351 even. Corn is higher, September up 5.5, 437 a bushel. December corn up 6.75, 458.75. September Kansas City wheat jumping 24 cents higher to trade at 678.25. Cotton trading higher with December up 51 points, 81.14 cents. August West Texas crude down 86, 71.22 a barrel. I'm Kerry Martin on the Texas Farm Bureau Radio Network.
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10: Good afternoon. Now your Hill Country weather. I'm staff meteorologist James Covington. Scattered thunderstorms could see some heavy rain for our Monday afternoon, mostly cloudy with a high in the upper 80s, southeast winds 10 to 20 miles per hour. Showers stick around tonight, falling into the lower 70s, southeast winds 5 to 15. Cloudy with showers throughout every Tuesday, the high in the mid 80s. Mostly cloudy afternoon thunderstorms Wednesday, highs again in the mid 80s.
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1: Cattle trading lower, cotton and grains higher. I'm Kerry Martin with a market update on the Texas Farm Bureau Radio Network. Cattle futures lower as we wind down the trading day with August live cattle down 50 cents, 234.75. The October down $1.40, 230.20. Feeder cattle lower, August down 222, 353.92. September feeders down 232 at 350.67. Corn higher, September up 7.5, 439 a bushel. December corn up 8.5, trading at 460.5. September Kansas City wheat up 24.25, 678.5. Cotton is higher with new crop December up 56 points, 81.19 cents. August West Texas crude down 78, 71.30 a barrel. I'm Kerry Martin on the Texas Farm Bureau Radio Network.
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11: Good afternoon. Now your Hill Country weather. I'm staff meteorologist James Covington. Scattered thunderstorms could see some heavy rain for our Monday afternoon. Mostly cloudy with a high in the upper 80s. Southeast winds 10 to 20 miles per hour. Showers stick around tonight, falling into the lower 70s. Southeast winds 5 to 15. Cloudy with showers throughout every Tuesday. The high in the mid 80s. Mostly cloudy. Afternoon thunderstorms Wednesday. Highs again in the mid 80s.
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2: Howdy, it's Pappy G. How about a Texas original? On August 5th, 1823, Stephen F. Austin needed to protect his colony. There was no army to call, no sheriff to deputize, no government close enough to help. They were just settlers, 600 or 700 of them, carving a life out of the Texas frontier with their bare hands and nobody standing between them and everything the frontier could throw at them. So Austin picked up a quill, wrote a note on the back of a land document. He said he would employ 10 men to act as rangers for the common defense. $15 a month, payable in property. 10 men, $15 a month, written on the back of somebody else's paperwork. That was the beginning of the Texas Rangers. What grew from those 10 men became something the world would never quite seen before. Not soldiers, not militia, not exactly police. Something uniquely Texan. Men who could ride, shoot, track, negotiate, and fight. Who could cover enormous distance across the brutal terrain and handle whatever they found at the end of the trail. They ranged over the entire country, which is exactly how they got their name. By the time the Texas Revolution, there were scouts and fighters. By the Republic, they were the thin line between the frontier and chaos. During the Mexican-American War, they rode alongside the U.S. Army as scouts and fighters, so ferocious that the Mexican people gave them a nickname, Los Diablos Tejanos, the Texas Devils. There's a story, maybe a legend, maybe true, but told so long it became a part of the fabric about a Texas town that telegraphed the governor in a panic. A riot had broken out. They needed the rangers immediately. Send as many as you can. One ranger stepped off the train. The town marshal stared at him. He said, "They only sent one?" The ranger said, "You only got one riot, don't you?" 200 years later, Texas Rangers are still out there, still the oldest law enforcement agency in North America, still the standard by which everything else gets measured. One state, one force, 200 years. Not bad for 10 men in a $15 note. I'm Pappy G, and this has been a Texas original. Come back and see us.
3: 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I'm Kerry Martin with a market update on the Texas Farm Bureau Radio Network. Live cattle futures ending the day mixed with August down 47, 234.72. The October up 7, 230.62. Feeder cattle lower across the board with August down 25, ending at 354.35. September feeders down 20 cents, 350.82. Corn closed higher with September up 2 cents, 441.5. December corn up 2 and 3 quarters, 463 and 3 quarters. September Kansas City wheat down 9.5, closing the day at 666 and 3 quarters. Cotton closed slightly higher with new crop December up 7 points, 81.61 cents. August West Texas crude up 629, 77.70 a barrel. I'm Kerry Martin on the Texas Farm Bureau Radio Network.
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6: Good afternoon. Now your Hill Country weather. I'm staff meteorologist James Covington. Scattered thunderstorms could see some heavy rain for our Monday afternoon. Mostly cloudy with a high in the upper 80s. Southeast winds 10 to 20 miles per hour. Showers stick around tonight, falling into the lower 70s. Southeast winds 5 to 15. Cloudy with showers throughout over Tuesday. The high in the mid 80s. Mostly cloudy, afternoon thunderstorms Wednesday, highs again in the mid-80s.
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1: Cattle close lower while grains and cotton finish higher. I'm Kerry Martin with Closing Markets on the Texas Farm Bureau Radio Network. Cattle futures ending the week on a lower note. We've dropped all week long. On Friday, August live cattle down 5 cents to close at 235.20. The October down $1.05 at 230.55. Same thing on feeder cattle. August feeders down $1.55, 350.460. September feeders down $1.97, 351.02. Cash fed cattle market following the same course that futures are. We've seen a big drop, $7 lower on live sales this week. 248 is the price in both the North and the South on live cattle. Dressed cattle selling at 393. That's $10 lower. Boxed beef prices higher with choice up 309, 380, 390. Select up 616, 369, 65. August Class 3 milk down 24 cents, 1664, 100 weight. USDA released the latest WASDE report Friday morning. The corn and wheat markets reacted positively. September corn up 8 cents, 439.5. December corn up 9, 461 a bushel. Wheat took a huge jump as that WASDE report confirmed what we've been hearing, that wheat acreage could possibly be the lowest we've seen in well over 100 years. September Kansas City wheat up 22 cents, 676 and a quarter. September Chicago wheat up 20.5, 640 and a quarter. USDA raised U.S. cotton production by 400,000 bales. The market reacted positively to that, with December up 91 points, closing at 81.54 cents. In the energy markets, August natural gas down 6, 294. August West Texas crude oil down 58 at 71.50 a barrel. I'm Kerry Martin on the Texas Farm Bureau Radio Network.
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5: Good afternoon. Now your Hill Country weather. I'm staff meteorologist James Covington. Scattered thunderstorms could see some heavy rain for our Monday afternoon, mostly cloudy with a high in the upper 80s, southeast winds 10 to 20 miles per hour. Showers stick around tonight, falling into the lower 70s, southeast winds 5 to 15. Cloudy with showers throughout every Tuesday, the high in the mid 80s. Mostly cloudy afternoon thunderstorms Wednesday, highs again in the mid 80s.
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Like Pelican Stein, like Black Label, Budweiser, Miller, Mickey's, Molson, Naked Siggy, Pearl, and the Beast, Fat Tire, Pizza, Wicked Ale, what the heck? Groats and Guinness, I ain't finished, we'll drink a lot of beer.

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2: Howdy, it's Pappy G. How about a Texas original? For 9 years, Texas was its own country. Not a territory, not a province, not somebody's colony. A sovereign, independent nation with its own president, its own Congress, its own constitution, its own army, its own navy, its own currency, and its own flag, the Lone Star Flag. It started on March 2, 1836, Texas Independence Day, with 59 delegates signed the Texas Declaration of Independence at a place called Washington on the Brazos. They wrote it in one day. The Alamo was under siege while the ink was still drying. 6 weeks later, Sam Houston won the Battle of San Jacinto in 18 minutes, and Texas was free. What followed was 9 of the most chaotic, ambitious, broke, and remarkable years in the history of North America. The Republic of Texas was born into debt and never quite escaped it. The capital moved 6 times in the first 3 years alone. Washington on the Brazos, Harrisburg, Galveston, Velasco, Columbia, Houston, and finally Austin in 1839. Mexico refused to recognize Texas independence and threatened to reconquer the territory. The treasury was empty. The currency, Texas dollars, traded with such a steep discount that merchants accepted them reluctantly, even if at all. And yet, France recognized Texas. Belgium recognized Texas. The Netherlands recognized Texas. Great Britain recognized Texas, which made the United States very nervous indeed. The ideal of a British-aligned republic setting on America's southern border was enough to finally get Washington moving on the annexation question. The Texas Navy, a scrappy fleet of 8 ships, patrolled the Gulf of Mexico and disrupted Mexican shipping. When President Houston tried to order the Navy back to port to save money, the Commodore ignored him and kept sailing. Houston declared him a pirate. The Texas Congress overruled Houston and reinstated the Commodore. Even the Navy had opinions. This was Texas, after all. On December 29, 1845, Texas joined the United States as the 28th state. On February 19, 1846, the formal transfer of power complete. The flag came down. The legend never did. I'm Pappy G, and this has been a Texas original. Come back and see.
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6: Good afternoon. Now your Hill Country weather. I'm staff meteorologist James Covington. Scattered thunderstorms could see some heavy rain for our Monday afternoon. Mostly cloudy with a high in the upper 80s. Southeast winds 10 to 20 miles per hour. Showers stick around tonight, falling into the lower 70s. Southeast winds 5 to 15. Cloudy with showers throughout every Tuesday, the high in the mid 80s. Mostly cloudy afternoon thunderstorms Wednesday, highs again in the mid 80s.
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8: An old Haggard's phone. 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

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And it's not always entertaining,

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1: Now your Hill Country weather. I'm meteorologist Scott Cook. There's going to be a 60% chance of showers and thunderstorms tonight. Skies will be mostly cloudy with a low of 72 degrees. An 80% chance of showers and thunderstorms for our Tuesday. We're going to be warming up to 85 degrees with a light breeze out of the south. And a 40% chance of scattered showers and thunderstorms Tuesday night. Skies will be mostly cloudy with a low of 70 degrees. A 40% chance of rain for our Wednesday. Skies will be mostly cloudy with a high of 86.
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7: 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In Lano ISD, pre-K is all day. It begins at 7:50 and ends at 3:20. 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

run forever. We stood before the kings and queens and the hooded man with a guillotine and prepared to meet the eternal tax collector. Then I dined there with an aristocrat on his balcony with a welcome mat, and he laughed and drank all the wine from his cellar.

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Yeah.

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7: Now your Hill Country weather. I'm meteorologist Scott Cook. There's going to be a 60% chance of showers and thunderstorms tonight. Skies will be mostly cloudy with a low of 72 degrees. An 80% chance of showers and thunderstorms for our Tuesday. We're going to be warming up to 85 degrees with a light breeze out of the south. Then a 40% chance of scattered showers and thunderstorms Tuesday night. Skies will be mostly cloudy with a low of 70 degrees. A 40% chance of rain for our Wednesday. Skies will be mostly cloudy with a high of 86.
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1: Now your Hill Country weather. I'm meteorologist Scott Cook. There's going to be a 60% chance of showers and thunderstorms tonight. Skies will be mostly cloudy with a low of 72 degrees. An 80% chance of showers and thunderstorms for our Tuesday. We're going to be warming up to 85 degrees with a light breeze out of the south. Then a 40% chance of scattered showers and thunderstorms Tuesday night. Skies will be mostly cloudy with a low of 70 degrees. A 40% chance of rain for our Wednesday. Skies will be mostly cloudy with a high of 86.
0: 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This is Stinger FM.